0: It's Loudwire Night. You know what we do whenever we hear Mr. Ozzy Osbourne's voice, right?
1: Long live Ozzy.
0: Long live Ozzy. Every single chance we get to wave the flag for Ozzy, to celebrate his legacy, to carry on his influence, we do it, man. And so we will say that as long as this show exists, long live Ozzy. I'm going to take a quick break. When I get back, I've got the latest from Greta Van Fleet. 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

It's Loud Wire Nights coming up before the end of this hour, man. We'll get that new one from Blackstone Cherry. But right now, we got to wish a very happy birthday to Benmont Tinch. He was born on this day in 1953. And you may not be immediately familiar with his name, but you should be. And you've certainly heard his work because he is a founding member of Tom Petty and the Heartbreakers. Happy birthday to Benmont Tinch. This one is for you. It's Loud Wire Nights.

0: It's Loud Wire Nights at a Shinedown and a Symptom of Being Human, and I'm guessing they will play that one live at least once when they hit the beach for their Lunatic Ball Beach Weekend, their first ever festival put on by Shinedown. It is taking place October 23rd through the 25th, so it's coming up, man. It will be at Miramar Beach in Florida. Shinedown will be playing two headlining sets. They're going to be joined by Bush and Flyleaf, Living Color, From Ashes to New, and I love this one, man, Hanson. Yes, Hanson will be at the Shinedown Festival. Get all the details you need at loudwire.com. While you do that, I'm taking a quick one. When I get back, the latest from Blackstone Cherry.
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3: Right around the corner, we will introduce you to this week's edition of Chuck's Fight Club. And this is a fun one, man. I'm very excited for this. That's all I'm saying. I know, that's a terrible tease because you're like, you haven't even wet my whistle. But that's okay because it's coming up very soon. Right now, it's the latest from Blackstone Cherry. This one is called Deep. 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

0: It's Loudwire Nights, and it's time to introduce you to this week's edition of Chuck's Fight Club. And this week, man, I'm looking forward to this one. I'm very excited to see who comes out on top. So the Loudwire team put together a great list of the best hard rock three album streaks from the 90s. So that means a band released this album, and then right after that, they released this album, and then right after that, they released this album. Three consecutive killer albums. Who had the best three-album streak in the 90s? And I figure, you know what, on Labor Day Monday night, that's a pretty good fight club, because these bands busted their asses and they worked their asses off to make three albums back to back to back that stand the test of time. So first off, you can go to loudwire.com and dive into this list. I picked out the two best three-album streaks, and I need you to tell me which one is actually the best. No questions asked, man. Is it Pearl Jam with their run of 10 in 1991, Versus in 93, and Vitalogy in 94? Or is it Alice in Chains with Facelift in 1990, Dirt in 1992, and their self-titled album in 95? Open up the Loudwire app. Get your votes in for the Fight Club Friday night. We'll celebrate the winner. Tonight, we're going to hear both from Pearl Jam and AIC.
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It's Loud Wire Nights. That is Alice in Chains and Heaven Beside You from their self-titled album that came out in 1995. Before that album, they released Dirt in 92 and Facelift in 90. And then before that one, man, we heard Pearl Jam with Daughter that came out on Versus in 1993. And around Versus, man, they had Tin that came out in 91 and Vitality that came out in 94. And so

0: There you go. That's your Fight Club this week. Two of the absolute best three-album streaks in the 90s, Pearl Jam and Alice in Chains. You need to tell me which one is the better streak of albums. Get your votes in the Loudwire app. Friday night, we'll celebrate the winning streak, man. Coming up after this break, the new one from Letdown.
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5: The number here is 844-205-LOUD, 844-205-5683. Anything you need, man, on this Monday night as Labor Day weekend wraps up, hit me up. Anything you need, even if you just got to get something off your chest, I am here for you. Coming up in this hour, we'll get that new one from Royal Blood. Right now, it's the latest from Let Down. This one is called Do It For The Love. It's Loudwire Nights.

System of a Down, it's Loudwire Nights. They will be playing the Sick New World Festival on Saturday, October 24th in Fort Worth, Texas. Yes, this is the first year that the Sick New World Festival has had more than one show. Usually it's just in April in Vegas, but this year they're taking it on the road to Texas. Here in just, you know, a handful of weeks, man, next month, it's going to be System and Deftones and Slayer celebrating 40 years of Rain and Blood, Evanescence, AFI, Marilyn Manson, The Prodigy, that's killer, man, Mastodon, Power Trip, Under Oath, Wage War, The Melvins, POD, Clutch, Ministry, that's about 30% of the lineup, man. You can get all the details you need on Sick New World at Loudwire.com right now. It's Aerosmith. 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

0: Foo Fighters, it's Loud Wire Nights. Tomorrow night, they are opening for AC/DC at the Dome in St. Louis. Yeah, Foo Fighters don't open for a whole lot of bands, but when AC/DC calls and asks if you'll support them at a show, I don't think there's a whole lot of bands that would say no to that. I don't know if there's any band that would say no to that, and Foo Fighters pretty quickly said yes. If you are going to St. Louis tomorrow night, man, whew, I cannot wait to live vicariously through through your photos, through your videos. I'm going to keep a close eye on social media, but if you are there, make sure you send me some in the Loudwire app. Just send me a text and let me get very jealous of the fun that you're having in St. Louis. Coming up after this break, the new one from Royal Blood.
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It's Loud Wire Nights, and coming up in 1 hour, we are celebrating the official release of And Justice for All from Mighty Metallica. It came out on this day in 1988, and I say official release because there's been a whole lot of conversation over the years about when this album actually came out. Now, you might be like, "How? It's Metallica. How do we not know?" Dude, I don't know, but it's a real thing. And I went down the rabbit hole, and I did all the homework, all the detective work to make sure that we celebrate the actual official 100% correct release date. I'll tell you more. We'll nerd out together here in 1 hour as we celebrate Justice with Mission Metallica. Before we get there, though, in this hour, man, we've got that new one from Tony Iommi, Cage the Elephant, Five Finger Death Punch. Right now, a little bit of Nickelback for you. This is Rattle the Cage. It's Loudwire Nights.

0: Poison, it's Loudwire Nights. If you need anything at all, man, you can always send me a text in the Loudwire app. Just open it up, hit that little message icon in the top right of the screen, and as the kids say, you can slide right into my DMs. Yeah, I don't know. Feels really weird and dirty when I say that out loud. Slide into my DMs, but you can do it, man. You can slide right in there. I'm going to take a quick break before I get myself in trouble. I've got the new one from Cage of the Elephant. That's next.
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2: Coming up, as promised, we'll hear that new one from Tony Iommi off of his latest solo album, his first solo album in over two decades. That's coming up very soon. Right now, it's Cage the Elephant and Beaches in Tennessee. 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

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AC/DC have a big old show ready for St. Louis tomorrow. 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So if you already had your tickets for that show, man, you are in for a treat. If you scrounged around to get tickets after it got announced that Foo's would be opening, I get it, man. So if you're headed there, make sure you keep

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0: It's Loud Wire Nights. That is Tony Iommi and World Alone off of his upcoming solo album, which is called From the Dark. It is going to be out on October 23rd. This is Tony Iommi's first solo album in 21 years. And I'm still on a high from it, but a couple of weeks ago, Tony joined us here on the show to talk all about the album. And we talked about Sabbath. We talked about Ozzy, man. We talked about all of it. It was crazy to me, and it just makes me so happy that Tony was so cool to us. He was so cool, man. This is the godfather of heavy metal. This is Tony freaking Iommi, and he could not have been cooler or kinder to us. And so, yeah, man, let's celebrate Tony Iommi every chance we get. Go check out that interview with him at loudwire.com or on the Loudwire app. While you do that, I'm going to take a quick break. When I get back, we've got the new one from Five Finger Death Punch.
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1: Let the bodies hit the floor. 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
1: So a couple of weeks ago, we celebrated the unofficial release of And Justice for All. And when I say unofficial, I should actually say the incorrect release date. But we did that knowing it was the incorrect date. But for some reason, man, over the years, since this album came out in 1988, there has been a whole lot of confusion. When did this album actually come out? A lot of people said it was August 25th, and that was the day that we celebrated the incorrect release of And Justice for All. Some people say it was September 6th. Some people say it was September 2nd. I am here to tell you that I have done the work. I have done the detective work. I have gone down deep in the rabbit holes. I have scoured social media, Metallica fan pages, Metallica's official pages. I have even reached out to Metallica's management. And I have come to the conclusion, as supported by Metallica's team, that the official 100% correct release date of And Justice for All is right now. September 7th, 1988, they released And Justice for All. So there you go, man. Yeah, I know. Listen, we celebrate Metallica every weeknight with Mission Metallica, which means sometimes we get a little nerdy. Tonight, on Labor Day Monday night, we're getting a little nerdy as we celebrate the absolutely correct release date of And Justice for All, September 7th, 1988. So let's get into it, man. This is Harvester of Sorrow. It's Loudwire Nights.

It's Loud Our Nights. That is one. And before that, Eye of the Beholder, wrapping up our anniversary celebration of Metallica's massive album, And Justice for All, released on this day in 1988. And if you thought it came out on another day, you're not alone. A whole lot of people are confused about when this album actually came out. I've done all the work, and you can read all about it. You can dive into my rabbit hole. Ugh, that sounds gross. You can dive into that rabbit hole at loudwire.com, and you can see how we came to the conclusion, with the help of Metallica, that September 7th, 1988 is indeed the release date of And Justice for All. With that, I'll climb out of my rabbit hole, and I'm going to take a quick break. When I get back, we've got the new one from A Perfect Circle. That's next.

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Foo Fighters, it's Loud Rock Nights. They will be taking the stage in St. Louis tomorrow night, opening. Yes, you heard that right. Opening for AC/DC. Foo Fighters are not the type of band that open for a whole lot of other bands. But when AC/DC makes that phone call and says, hey, we need someone to support us. We need someone to set the foundation. We need someone to open for us. I don't think there's a whole lot of bands that would say, no, you know what? We're past that. Now, Dave Grohl and company, they said, hell yeah. They'll be in St. Louis tomorrow night celebrating the Power Up Tour with AC/DC. Right now, it's GNR. It's Loudwire Nights.

0: Disturbed. It's Loudwire Nights. That one is called I Will Not Break. My name is Chuck, hanging with you on this Monday night as we say farewell to the long weekend. Hopefully you had a long weekend. And as we get ready for, you know, whatever normal means tomorrow. But it's not normal yet. It's still Monday night. It's still a long weekend. So I'm going to take a quick break. When I get back, we've got the latest from Dead Poets Society.
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5: I'm very happy to say that coming up next week, we will welcome Jack Underkoffler to the show, the frontman, the mastermind of Dead Poets Society. I should say one of the masterminds, because they really are a band that collaborates when they write music, when they record music. And so we're going to talk about all of that. We're going to talk about that collaboration between the band. We're going to talk about Dead Poets Society's new album that comes out on October 2nd. It is called Monarch. And I can't wait to get Jack Underkoffler on the show. That's going to be next week. Right now, though, a little taste of that new album. This is Dead Poets Society and Cold. It's Loudwire Nights.

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It's Loudwire Nights, and I hate to be the bearer of bad news, but you already know this. I'm just reminding you. We've only got an hour left in what hopefully was a long weekend for you. Listen, it always feels good to wrap up a Monday night, but when that Monday night happens to be the end of a long weekend, it doesn't feel quite as good. I hope you've had a great Labor Day weekend, man. Thank you so much for letting me hang with you tonight. If there's ever anything that I can do for you, just give me a call, 844-205-LOUD, 844-205-5683. Coming up in this final hour of this Monday night, man, we're going to raise a nightcap celebrating the anniversary of one of my favorite albums, and I think an underappreciated album from Stone Sour. We'll also hear the new one from Ashes to New and Marilyn Manson. Right now, it's Papa Roach and See You in Hell. It's Loudwire Nights.

0: Motley Crue, it's Loudwire Nights. My name is Chuck. I'm going to take a quick break. When I get back, we've got the new one from Marilyn Manson, and I'm very excited to tell you about a special guest who's going to be joining us on the show here in just a couple of nights. That's coming up next.
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3: Man, I am so excited for this special guest who's going to be joining us on Wednesday this week. His name is Tyler Bates. You might be familiar with him. He has played with and toured with Marilyn Manson. He is a prolific producer and musician. He's done soundtracks for movies that you might be familiar with, like the John Wick franchise. He is part of that fabric, man, the music, the soundtrack fabric of freaking John Wick. And that's just scratching the surface of what Tyler Bates has done. He's also produced the last few albums for Marilyn Manson. And so we're going to get into all of this with him, man, talking about Manson, talking about John Wick, talking about everything that he has his hands in. I cannot wait to get him on the show and to take us behind the scenes of this crazy life that he has lived. Tyler Bates will be hanging with us on Wednesday night this week. Right now, a little taste of Tyler Bates' work. This is Marilyn Manson and Exit Wound. It's Loudwire Nights.

0: for you. It's Loud Wire Nights. That is From Ashes to New and Die for You. Right now, we got to pay tribute. We got to celebrate. We have to honor the one and only Ozzy Osbourne.
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0: Mr. Jelly Roll. It's Loud Wire Nights. That one is called Dead Man Walking. My name is Chuck. I'm going to take a quick break. When I get back, I've got your Labor Day Monday night nightcap ready to go. We are celebrating the anniversary of one of my favorite and I think one of the most underappreciated albums from Stone Sour. That's next.
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4: It was on this day in 2010 that Stone Sour released their third studio album, Audio Secrecy. This is one of my favorite albums from Stone Sour. I think it is one of the most underappreciated albums from Stone Sour. And at least for me, man, I've got a really personal connection to this. I had just moved to New York City and this album came out and I got to go to what was basically an album release show for Audio Secrecy. It was in the basement of Webster Hall, and I think capacity there was like 180 people. So very small, very cramped, very tight, very sweaty. And Stone Sour came out and they played a full set celebrating Audio Secrecy. So whenever I think about this album, man, I've got all these memories tied up in it. And so I always think, man, this one, we got to celebrate this one every chance we get. And well, tonight just so happens to be the 16th anniversary of when Stone Sour released it. So here we go. Your nightcap tonight, as we honor Stone Sour and Audio Secrecy, this is Digital, Did You Tell? Cheers to you. I hope you've had a great Labor Day weekend. I hope you had a great Monday night, man. I'll see you tomorrow night. It's Loudwire Nights.

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It's okay. 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

0: It's Chrissy and Wes from The Rock Show on the smoking pole today. What's something totally normal that you refuse to do?
1: All right, let's start with our friend Lucky.
0: Mm-hmm.
1: He said he refuses to get the TikTok app.
0: Okay.
1: He's not the only one. There's quite a few out there.
0: Pretty surprising because I think he would be a natural on that.
1: I do too.
0: You know, with his art and
1: He'd
0: everything.
1: He'd probably have an instant following. You could probably be TikTok famous right now, Lucky. You know, making a bunch of money.
0: You could make tens of cents.
1: You never know. You never know. All right. Mary Jane says that she refuses to use antiperspirants that have aluminum in them.
0: Okay.
1: She said, I don't care if you think that mineral-based stuff works. You guys are lucky I even use that.
0: No. Right.
1: Mary Jane doesn't care if she's smelly at all.
0: Mm-hmm.
1: Not at all. Michelle said she refuses to eat broccoli.
0: Okay.
1: No broccoli for Michelle.
0: All right.
1: Gary Pettit said he won't eat Brussels sprouts.
0: All right.
1: You don't like those either, do you?
0: I used to love them, and I no, not anymore.
1: Yeah, they're not your favorite.
0: No.
1: Tommy says he refuses to wear pajamas. I mean, does that mean you just sleep naked or you just don't like comfy clothes?
0: How well do you want to get to know Tommy, Chrissy? He is single.
1: I'm single, too.
0: And he's tall.
1: What's up, Tommy?
0: Uh-huh.
1: How do you know he's tall?
0: What?
1: You know who I'm talking about?
0: I know exactly who you're talking about.
1: What's up, Tommy?
0: Tommy Big Salami's his name.
1: Oh, hey, Tommy. Give me a call.
0: Okay.
1: my dad said that he refuses to eat raw or rare meat or seafood. Yes, we all know, Dad, it's very annoying taking you to get sushi. Oh, my God. Uncultured.
0: Uh-huh.
1: Dave said he refuses to visit deceased loved ones in the cemetery. He said the dead are creepy.
0: Yeah, I understand
1: I
0: that, too.
1: I kind of get that one.
0: And you kind of feel like they're gone.
1: And here's one that I got to ask you about. Stacy said that she refuses to use self-checkout. She said, if they've got in the store, I just leave because I am not on their payroll. What do you think about that? I like it because I don't got to talk to anybody. It's kind of my favorite.
0: I don't like the whole statement, I'm not on their payroll. This is a convenience
1: right?
0: for you.
1: I mean, I think it's nice.
0: You know, as long as both are provided,
1: right?
0: Then fine.
1: Yeah.
0: If only one's provided, then yeah, that's a problem.
1: I'm fine with it. And Jason Treadway will end with this one. He refuses to take a dump in a public restroom. He said, I will hold it until I get home, late or not.
0: Wait till you get a little older.
1: Yeah.
0: You'll change your mind. Okay.

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1: It's Chrissy and Wes from The Rock Show. Today on The Smoking Pole, what's something totally normal that you just refuse to do?
2: All right, let's start with our friend, comedian J.J. Howell. Mm-hmm. He commented and said he refuses to cook bacon with a shirt on.
1: I have a feeling that when that hot grease hits his nipples, he moans.
2: See, I felt like this sounded dangerous, but I guess he likes it.
1: Yeah, maybe a little bit.
2: Okay. Adrian Vasquez said that...
1: Made you stop and think, didn't I?
2: I just don't want to think about JJ's nipples.
1: Hot grease on nipples.
2: All of
1: Holy moly. That is not a good day.
2: My God.
1: No, not good at all.
2: Oh, JJ.
1: Okay.
2: Remind me to never have breakfast with you.
1: Yep.
2: Adrian said that he refuses to put his pants on one leg at a time. Adrian.
1: Good job. All right.
2: Ben Garaby says he refuses to maintain the grass on his lawn.
1: Okay.
2: He does not really take care
1: ben
2: of it.
1: Ben doesn't care.
2: Yeah, I mean, as long as you mow it, come on. It's fine. Cliff Hobson, now this is one that might start an argument. He said he refuses to totally sign on with the whole body positivity thing. He said people need to normalize telling their friends they're getting fat. He said a real friend stops their friends from dying for doing stupid things.
1: Okay.
2: Okay, Cliff.
1: All right, then.
2: Cliff, you sound fun at parties, Cliff.
1: Mm-hmm.
2: Morgan said she refuses to shop at Temu.
1: Morgan,
2: it's probably for the best because I feel like you would really like it.
1: I feel like it's suspect myself.
2: It's totally sus, but it's so cheap. Oh, they got little knickknacks and stuff. I think, Morgan, that's a rabbit hole you don't need to go down, baby girl. Kelly said, pump her own gas. Mm-hmm. She said, no, I have a husband for that. And before that, I had a dad. Well,
1: wow,
2: aren't you
1: princess.
2: Fancy, Kelly?
1: Okay, I guess she just pulls out the pump in her little Barbie Jeep. That's what she does. Okay.
2: I don't like doing it either, Kelly, but not all of us have a hubby, okay?
1: Right.
2: Quit bragging. Jeff Peterson said that he refuses to wear dress pants and a dress shirt.
1: Right.
2: Okay.
1: Okay.
2: Yeah. Do you ever do that? You ever wear dress pants and a dress? I can't even picture you in one.
1: Very rarely.
2: Maybe
1: wear.
2: You do weddings or something.
1: Well, then I wear a full-on suit.
2: Yeah, I can't even picture you in slacks.
1: I'm a sinister minister, what I am.
2: Lorelai says she refuses to iron clothes.
1: Mm-hmm.
2: She said the good Lord gave us wash and wear, dryers, and dry cleaners.
1: I remember that.
2: Okay.
1: That's in the Ten Commandments.
2: Fondale Watson Smoot, our friend, said they refuse to kill spiders. I also do.
1: I've got to where I don't do it anymore.
2: I won't either.
1: I try to just shuffle them off somewhere.
2: I will take them outside.
1: Yeah.
2: Far away from me. Like, I will be a little scared when I do it, but I do it. Mark Jimenez said he refuses to listen to Blink 182.
1: Oh, Mark?
2: Sorry, Mark. But you know what? It's not that pressing anymore, I don't think. Okay? That was back in the early 2000s.
1: Right.
2: No one really... We're fine.
1: Really not that big of a deal.
2: It's okay, Mark.
1: Okay.
2: Lisa said, this is a good one. She refuses to walk on grate covers and manhole covers on the sidewalk. She said, nope, it's not happening.
1: Oh, okay.
2: You could fall in there.
1: You could, yeah.
2: Chrissy said that she refuses to wear a freaking bra.
1: All right.
2: She's got the bra in all caps. She's not doing it. And Don Sawyer said he refuses to use the microwave oven.
1: Mm.
2: Wow.
1: Well, some people are like that.
2: Okay.
1: You know, I thought we should award the trumpet of ultimate understanding today for the person who best represented the question.
2: Okay.
1: And I'm going to give that to Stephen Kelly today, who said karaoke.
2: Oh, all right. Stephen Kelly.
1: I think that was just a great answer right there.
2: I disagree. I love karaoke.
1: Okay, then you don't matter. On the smoking pole for tomorrow.
2: I hate you. Have I said that today?
1: Here you go. We're going to get the season started right here.
2: All right.
1: What's something normal that you find a little creepy?
2: Oh, okay.
1: Something normal that you find a little creepy. Answer now on Facebook and join us tomorrow for The Rock Show.
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1: The cops are currently looking for suspects who are peeing a lot.
2: Thanks.
1: Whole bunch. Much
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0: When questions have to be answered, it's you to the rescue. 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
1: All right, now this is an interesting premise here, Chrissy. Mm. You have one day to prepare for the Rock Show talent show.
2: Yes.
1: What are you doing?
2: All right.
1: Now you could sing.
2: Mm-hmm.
1: You could do the dance, the Hoochie Mama dance. You could do that.
2: Yeah, okay.
1: You could do that.
2: Play the piano.
1: You could play the piano.
2: Speak a little German.
1: You could.
2: Tap dance.
1: Comedy.
2: Comedy. I'm full of talents. I'm ready. I need my own show.
1: I have nothing.
2: I think. Oh, yeah.
1: I have zero.
2: You could show us your scars.
1: I would basically. Honestly, what I would do is I would try to do the catch quarters off your elbow
2: thing. That is good.
1: But it's like a hot 30-second talent thing.
2: No, it's impressive.
1: More if you blow it the first time.
2: Yeah, right. Sometimes you have to warm up, don't you?
1: Yeah. Stephanie, you have one day to prepare for the Rock Show talent show. What are you doing?
3: I am singing.
1: Uh-huh. Yes, I'll bet you are. Good job. Ashley, you got one day to prepare for the Rock Show talent show. Are you going to also sing?
4: Oh, yeah. Stephanie and I are going to sing together. We're going to be singing Phantom of the Opera, right,
1: you could
4: Stephanie?
1: Do like one of you could be Kenny Rogers and the other could be Dolly Parton. You could do that. Do some Islands in the Sun.
4: I've lost a lot of weight. I can't be Dolly Parton anymore.
1: Okay. All right, then.
4: Cousin Ronnie,
1: you have one day to prepare for the Rock Show talent show. What are you doing?
5: Air guitar.
1: Okay. All right. Nice. I'll bet you tear it up.
5: Mm-hmm.
1: Stephen Kelly, what are you doing?
6: I am really, really good at coming up with excuses for not going to places like talent shows.
1: Okay. Jeremy, you got one day to prepare. What are you doing?
7: Probably a ventriloquist act or a wiener act.
1: Okay, a wiener act. Now, when you say a wiener act, are you referring to your wiener dogs, right?
7: Maybe, maybe not.
1: Okay. All right. Thanks, Jeremy. Thank you for making this off color.
5: Does it include stacking donuts?
2: Oh, God.
1: Stop it. Stop it.
2: Enough.
1: Yeah. Ronnie, you settle down. Susie, you got one day to prepare for the Rock Show talent show. What are you doing?
8: I'm either going to sing or play guitar or both. Who knows?
1: Nice. You can play guitar for the two girls and maybe join with a little harmony. All right. Nice.
9: Jeremy Martin.
10: Where are you?
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10: What are you doing?
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0: It in. Mm-hmm. And one of the ideas they can use is to be a little jokester.
1: Okay.
0: Because when a bully's coming at you with his fist, you pop a joke, you crack one right there, mm-hmm. and everything is better.
1: I think that your jokes are going to get a kid punched in the face. That's what I think.
0: If so, that would be twice as hilarious.
1: Okay.
0: Chrissy!
1: What?
0: Why aren't koalas actual bears?
1: Why aren't koalas...
0: Chrissy! I'm asking you. Why are koalas actual bears?
1: I don't know.
0: They don't meet the qualifications.
1: Stupid. Oh, okay. All right. Qualifications. I can't stand it.
2: This has been Great Moments in Dad Jokery on The Rock Show.

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1: It's Chrissy and Wes from The Rock Show. We're putting together The Rock Show Talent Show. You only get one day to prepare. What are you doing?
2: All right, let's start with Matt Morgan.
1: Mm-hmm.
2: He said he's going to be juggling dildos. He said he's going to catch two in his mouth and one in his...
1: Okay, that's enough from Matt.
2: Thank you, Matt.
1: All right. We appreciate you, Matt.
2: Okay. This is a 21 and up show, by the way. Kellen Maroof said he's going to do a comedy act. He said, I'm here to roast, not boast.
1: Okay.
2: Okay, Kellen.
1: All right.
2: Damon Britton said he's going to do Let the Bodies Hit the Floor on the kazoo.
1: Okay.
2: Ah, I love that.
1: All right, then.
2: I think that sounds great.
1: That sounds, that's just wonderful.
2: Preston Smith said he's going to write a song about The Rock Show with Chrissy and Wes.
1: Okay.
2: I like that.
1: That's pretty good. I'd love to hear that anyway.
2: Yes. Oh, Tad Overstreet. Now, this is up our alley.
1: Okay.
2: He said he's going to see if he can break his personal record of 13 Wiener Schnitzel chili cheese dogs.
1: Oh, okay.
2: Oh, yes.
1: You know, I went to one of them wiener eating contests. They're a lot more fun than you think they're going to be.
2: 13.
1: Yeah.
2: Is that really your record, Tad? 13 Wiener Schnitzel chili cheese dogs. That is a lot.
1: I feel like there's a challenge coming.
2: That is a lot.
1: Yeah.
2: Christopher said he's going to dress up like Abraham Lincoln and then start shredding on the guitar.
1: Okay.
2: Interesting outfit choice.
1: Shred-raham Lincoln.
2: Okay.
1: Yeah.
2: Oh, God. That's bad. And one more for you.
1: Yeah.
2: Andy Anderson said he's probably going to do something everybody hates and then run off the stage awkwardly crying. Aw, Andy.
1: Fantastic answers.
2: Thank you guys.
1: I wish we could get everybody together and we're actually talking about it a little bit.
2: I think we should.
1: I think it would be funny if it was like, it ended up being kind of like a stupid human tricks kind of thing.
2: An adult talent show sounds great.
1: Yes. And you could be even greater if you did whatever you did in high school.
2: Oh.
1: You know, the people who did that.
2: I'll be doing a dance to like a Beyonce song. Yeah.
1: Mm-hmm. All right. Okay, here you go. This is I love this here. What one in a million thing happened to you?
2: Ooh.
1: What one in a million thing happened to you? Could be positive, could be negative, could be positive and negative. Could
2: I like
1: be both.
2: It. Okay.
1: You know, it could exist on two different planes, Chrissy.
2: One in a million.
1: All right. What one in a million thing happened to you? Answer now on Facebook and join us tomorrow for The Rock Show.
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1: 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Sorry you had to get up, but let's rock it out, okay? 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

0: Where are you?
1: I'm in the garage.
0: What are you doing?
1: I'm playing with the garage door. Just listen.
0: What am I listening to? I don't hear anything.
1: That's just it. The garage door is so quiet now. And that's just what I wanted. 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
1: On the Smoking Poll today, what's something totally normal that you refuse to do?
2: Do you have a good one for this?
1: I have so many because I've reached that age where I get to refuse a lot of things.
2: A lot of things.
1: And I'm taking advantage of it.
2: Yeah, you are.
1: You know what? I refuse to taste food I don't want to taste.
2: I think that's okay.
1: People will do that all the time, though.
2: Try this.
1: Yeah. Oh, you haven't had mine. Mm-hmm. Oh, no, you'll like this one.
2: Yeah.
1: No, I don't want it. If I wanted that, that's what I would have ordered or went and got.
2: Yeah, well, you got a point, man.
1: That's how I feel about it. All right, here you go. Stephanie, what's something totally normal that you refuse to do?
3: I will not pierce my face.
1: Oh, okay. All right. Well, I would say that's borderline, but yes, good answer. Cousin Ronnie, what's something totally normal that you refuse to do?
4: That stupid pickleball BS, whatever it is.
2: Not about it.
1: Me and Ronnie are simpatico on that one. Ashley, what's something totally normal that you refuse to do?
5: I refuse to be the definition of normal.
1: Okay. There you go. That's a good answer.
5: Right. I want to be myself.
2: Yeah.
5: If that means I'm abnormal, then fuck it. I'm abnormal.
2: Get it, girl.
1: Yes, that's exactly what it means, Ashley.
2: Abnormal.
1: Steven, what's something totally normal that you refuse to do?
6: Karaoke.
1: No.
7: Oh, God.
2: Aww.
1: If that isn't the best answer to any question
2: karaoke?
1: I've ever asked, I don't know what
2: Come
1: is.
2: On.
1: I'm with you there, buddy.
2: No.
1: Jeremy, what's something totally normal that you refuse to do?
8: Tip.
2: Whoa.
8: I refuse to.
2: What?
8: I've just recently started not tipping.
2: Jeremy.
1: Oh, tipping. Oh, no.
2: That's not
1: what about when you go out to eat and stuff?
8: If that's the service they should provide. And if you want, the places should pay a living
5: wage.
2: But they don't.
8: Do not rely on other people to pay their living wage.
1: Oh, hey, this isn't Crossfire. We're not debating these issues.
2: Jeremy.
1: We're just clarifying.
2: Wow.
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0: like biscuits and gravy. Down home. Oh, so good. Okay, they're not like biscuits and gravy at all. I'm just hungry. It's The Rock Show with Chrissy and Wes. Behold the land before you. The soil is dry. The crops of caring have failed. The last tiny sprout of concern withered long ago. Journey with us now into The Rock Show's Field of
1: Chrissy!
2: What?
1: Welcome back.
2: Oh, yeah.
1: From our vacation.
2: That was nice.
1: Okay, you had a good time. You relaxed a little bit.
2: I did.
1: Played with the cats.
2: I did.
1: All right.
2: Pretty good.
1: Here you go. This disturbing news, come back to this.
2: Uh-oh.
1: I don't like coming back to this news.
2: Uh-oh.
1: Labor Day is the end of hot dog season.
2: Oh, no. Oh, Wes.
1: I am not liking this at all.
2: Does hot dog season really ever have to end?
1: Well, I was going to say, the only way that Labor Day is the end of hot dog season is that if the day after Labor Day is the beginning of hot dog season.
2: Yeah.
1: Well, I don't know who even came up with this concept, because baseball lasts till the end of the month,
2: mm-hmm.
1: and there is nothing more American and hot dog-ish than baseball games.
2: Yeah, that's true.
1: So that it should true. At least go to the end of baseball season.
2: I don't really think there's a real season for hot dogs. People have them in their fridge year-round. We're eating them all the time.
1: And I think especially with everybody's budget where it's at.
2: Dude, yeah, hot dogs are cheap.
1: Guts and butts is the choice.
2: Mm-hmm.
1: You need to hold on to that.
2: Yep.
1: And, you know, and I feel like you just need to make your hot dogs more adult. I mean, if you're having a hot dog on a piece of white bread, I understand that's a kid thing and that could kind of go away after summer.
2: You can class them up.
1: But if you're fully dressing them, dress your dog.
2: Yummy.
1: Come on.
2: Love a good hot dog.
1: A little passionate about this.
2: Mm-hmm.
1: Today's Star Trek Day.
2: Oh, it is.
1: It's the 66th anniversary of the very first episode of Star Trek.
2: Wow.
1: Isn't that crazy?
2: Right.
1: No, it's the 60th anniversary. It was in 1966 that it debuted.
2: Oh, okay. All right. So 60th anniversary.
1: Yeah.
2: All right.
1: I was having this discussion with somebody online the other day. You know, are you a Star Trek guy or a Star Wars guy? Because that's always a debate. And basically, he said Star Trek is

0: science fiction. Star Wars is science fantasy.
1: I think it's a silly debate, and they don't have much to do. They have nothing to do with one another, well, other than the word star.
0: You know, that's why you're a woman, and you should probably be home making sandwiches right now.
1: Oh, my gosh. Yes, a woman that's watched all of Star Trek, by the way. Nothing to do with Star Wars. We don't need to compare them, friends. It's a debate you don't want to have.
0: Okay.
1: Mm-hmm.
0: According to hotel staff, the most commonly forgotten items left behind in rooms are phone chargers,
1: mm-hmm.
0: bathing suits,
1: yep.
0: and sex toys.
1: Ew. I bet that's true.
0: Why would you put that off on another person to have to deal with that?
1: People are going to hotel rooms to get all freaky deaky, Wes.
0: Or do you think they're just leaving behind on accident?
1: Well, of course it's an accident. Those things are expensive, dude. Really expensive.
0: Really, I haven't priced one in a hot minute.
1: The market is crazy. You don't know what you're missing out on.
0: The market is crazy. I love that. We were talking about where they're most likely to get your fast food order wrong last week.
1: Mm-hmm. It was Taco Bell, right?
0: Right, yeah, yep. Which... again, you're still going to end up with the same four things.
1: We both decided we didn't really care.
0: Give me what you got.
1: Yeah.
0: Pile it, make it about 3/4 of a pound. I'm good.
1: Yep.
0: I don't care what you call it. The item that they're most likely to mess up is when you ask for no ice.
1: Oh.
0: I am very sorry, but I hate people who ask for no ice. I have been around a lot of people who ask for no ice.
1: Oh.
0: And it's always a person who's going, you know, they're trying to cheat you by giving you all that ice. And I'm like, dude, do you know the cost of making ice? I'm willing to bet it's pretty equivalent to the same as soda water. It's just always somebody who's a jerk that asks for no ice. Now, I understand there are a few of you out there who have sensitive teeth.
1: Mm-hmm.
0: I'm excluding you from this conversation. Mm. That's fine that you need no ice or no light ice. But I've never been in a car with somebody who ordered no ice who wasn't generally a pain in the ass

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2: With us on the phone, it's our friend Clint the Cop. How are you, buddy?
3: I'm good, guys.
4: Well, what's up, man?
2: Here's my first question to you. You quite frequently work concert security. In fact, I saw you in the audience in Metallica. How do you keep your focus on what's going on when there's a great band on stage?
4: Ooh, yeah.
3: It's tough. That's a good question. But yeah, I enjoyed it. I was standing with Kirk Hammett's parents, actually. I was back there talking to them.
4: Wow.
3: Of course, you guys, and you know, it's a lot of fun. I'm glad I get to do what I do.
2: That is awesome.
4: So awesome.
2: That you get to stand backstage for all these shows. Well, we just wanted to call and we wanted to thank you for all the great answers you give us to our questions. We want to thank you for your public service. Is that public service, Clint?
4: Yeah.
2: Do I thank you for what you do or not?
4: Of course you do.
3: Yeah, you can. Hey, y'all are doing a job, too. We're all doing a job for a paycheck. I tell that to people all the time, man. We're just working to get by and support our families.
2: Well, that's why we're naming you a super rockin' rock star, Clint.
4: Woo-hoo!
3: I appreciate you guys.
4: That's
3: humbling,
4: man.
3: I appreciate y'all a lot. Yeah.
2: Humbling. Okay.
4: Yes. It is a great honor, Wes.
3: It is. It's a great honor from you guys.
0: Congratulations, you legend. You have earned the title of the Rock Show's Super Rockin' Rockstar.
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1: Each day, The Rock Show challenges two idiots to enter the ring of stupidity. But only one will leave with the title of The Dumbass of the Day.
2: A 24-year-old Florida Keys man was arrested after cops say they found him naked in a stranger's swimming pool.
3: Oh.
2: Yep. Guess you can't do that.
3: I guess not.
2: Authorities say Roshan Rock Jean, that's his name, interesting name.
3: I like that name.
2: Had first been reported walking naked in public before he was located trespassing on private property. Deputies say he became combative and had to be subdued with a taser while naked.
3: Yeah, and wet. Yeah, I bet you that's a special kind of feeling right there.
2: I bet that was not good. He was taken to the hospital. He also bit a deputy on the arm, and they had to get treatment for it. So it must have been a bad one.
3: Have you ever had a real human bite? Not an angry human bite.
2: No, I don't think
3: Not a little love nibble.
2: No, I don't think so.
3: I have a scar on my arm from being bit by a human.
2: Why did they bite you? You must have done something horrible.
3: Why would you immediately assume that I did wrong?
2: I know you.
3: Maybe it was just somebody that was wilding. Maybe it was just somebody that was behaving like a crazed animal.
2: Were you with a rabid person?
3: Huh?
2: What happened?
3: No, I don't have rabies.
2: What happened?
3: Somebody bit me, and that's all you really need to know about the situation.
2: Oh, goodness. Okay. All right.
3: Just assume that I'm a victim is what I'm trying to say here.
2: I just want to know what happened.
3: And you think I'm a villain.
2: Well,
3: okay.
2: Okay.
3: All right. I have a 39-year-old Wisconsin man who was arrested after police say he broke into a closed bar wearing a plush Green Bay Packers robe.
2: Oh, nice.
3: They had to let you know that it was plush. This wasn't cheap and off the rack.
2: It's a fancy one.
3: This was a good one. He left the kids at home.
2: Oh.
3: Crawled through a window at the pub,
2: mm-hmm.
3: was caught on surveillance cameras, and then they found him about a block away asleep in the bushes with a six-pack of White Claw and a bottle of Tito's.
2: Oh.
3: Classic combo for you right there.
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3: On the way, more sediment at the bottle of a barrel of news. 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

0: 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It's like three coins in a fountain, and we all wished people were smarter. This is Random Shit.
1: One of the hottest costumes this Halloween is expected to be Dolly Parton.
2: Nice.
1: In related news, grocery stores are bracing for a run on cantaloupes.
2: Probably.
1: Gotta have them cantaloupes. Okay.
0: Somehow, that was real. Here's more Random Shit.
2: 3% of Americans say they could fake their own death and get away with it.
1: Mm.
2: The rest of us are content to get married, buy a minivan, and slowly die in plain sight.
0: The more you know, the more you wish you didn't. Here's more Random Shit.
1: An entire high school football team in Arizona and their JV team had their season canceled after what is being called a dry humping incident.
2: Oh.
1: I'm not saying it's not wrong, but I sure do miss the days when the gayest thing in high school was banned.
2: It's true. It's true. Oh, no. What's happening?
0: You just stuck your fist in a hole made of news. 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

They are the Nephilim, tall and strong, and some say the offspring of fallen angels. The ground shudders when they walk. Birds fly out of their way, and they can see your bald spot coming in before anyone else. 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

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Today is another chance to get it right. Just put one foot in front of the other, my friends. On the way, it's Good Thing, Bad Thing on The Rock Show.

0: They're pretty sure they have the Riz. They just don't know what it means. It's The Rock Show with Chrissy and Wes. Why think for yourself when The Rock Show can do it for you? This is Good Thing, Bad Thing.
1: Boy, have you felt like the price of streaming is holding you down and violating you in bad ways?
2: Dude, yes, bad.
1: You are 100% correct.
2: So bad. Sometimes I turn my debit card off just so it can't steal my money.
1: Yeah.
2: Dude.
1: Streaming prices are rising more than cable and at a much faster rate than inflation. You know, experts recommend cycling, which is something you should do and you don't do because you're a knucklehead.
2: I'm an idiot.
1: You know, you watch everything good on one channel, shut it off, and then start up a new one.
2: Then move to the next. I never seem to do that.
1: I am tired of it. Mm. But I'm telling you at the same time, straight up, that I quit HBO Max for the last 4 or 5 months.
2: Mm-hmm.
1: Haven't really missed it. No.
2: Every time I get rid of one, something good comes out on it, and I have to get it again.
1: I just watch it all at one time when I renew.
2: Ugh.
1: I'm going to call this a very bad
2: thing.
1: Yes,
2: very bad.
3: Bad thing.
1: You know, they always talk about that you should give people spectacle and cake or entertainment and cake to keep them distracted while the politicians steal all your money.
2: Right, yeah.
1: Well, we're not getting the spectacle. The spectacle costs too much. We need to build a coliseum and throw some people to the lions.
2: Hey, that would be fun.

0: Good.
1: Damn. People are free. here you go. Bruce Springsteen's going to release a concert film on streaming tomorrow, but he didn't say where.
0: Oh, okay.
1: Well, he's kind of older like me.
0: Yeah, he just
1: assumed. He's coming out on the computer thing. I'm not real sure where.
0: Okay. I'm sure the people who want to watch it will find it.
1: I would definitely watch it. I would have watched this one in the film. I got to see him live back in the day.
0: That is cool.
1: Just puts on a great show. But, yeah, figure it out, Bruce. I need to know whether this is going to cost money or I can watch it for free. So we'll call that a good thing.
0: Yeah.
2: Good thing.
1: I'm not even going to try to say this woman's name, but the number one ranked women's tennis player. I can't even say the first name. Can you? It's a Nordic name.
0: Arena?
1: Okay, let's go with
0: Arena
1: that.
0: Arena Sabalenka.
1: Is what you're going to go with.
0: That's what I'm going with.
1: She was playing a match at the U.S. Open, and she stopped the whole match because she could smell some marijuana smoke. Didn't like that.
0: Oh.
1: Stopped the whole thing.
0: Stop the match.
1: Yeah.
0: Interesting. So do you think she was being kind of a square by doing that?
1: Yeah.
0: Well, yeah, you do?
1: Yeah. Well, let me put this in broader terms. Why is it everybody is supposed to be quiet during tennis and golf, but they're supposed to yell their heads off at football and baseball, which are much more dangerous and would probably require a bit more attention? It's ridiculous when you think about it.
0: I've never been to like a big tennis match, so I didn't really know.
1: I don't like that idea. I don't like that idea. You know, and I'm not obnoxious. I'm not going to yell at either one. But the idea that I've got, it's got to be quiet enough for a pin to drop and that a smell would bother a player.
0: Yeah.
1: That's ridiculous. It makes me hate tennis.
0: Oh, no. Okay. Well, I have a feeling I know this is going to be a bad thing for you.
1: We're going to call that one a bad thing.
2: Bad thing.
3: Now you know the score. This is Good Thing, Bad Thing on a Rock Show. 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
1: Coming up in your smoking pool, how was your Labor Day? In three words.
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2: With us on the phone is our friend Curtis Peoples.
3: Hey, good morning, crew. How are you?
2: We are doing good. Curtis moved off to become a musician. Curtis, how do you like being poor?
3: Great, I had to get another job.
2: Oh, no. What are you doing this morning?
3: This morning, I'm up just feeding the animals, you know. I'm up early doing that, and getting ready to change a flat tire. The water heater's out, so it's cold shower day. Writing some music. Yeah.
2: Well, that sounds like a musician's life.
4: It does.
2: Whether you got another job or not. Now, Curtis is a master-level musician, if there is such a thing. Mm. Master-level.
4: Yeah.
2: But, Curtis, that's...
3: Well, I don't know about all that. Hey, Chrissy's one of those.
4: Oh, whatever.
2: Okay.
4: Whatever. I'm a fan of yours for sure.
2: I thought what we'd do with you, Curtis, is have you tell us the name of some of the goofy band names that you played under.
4: Oh, yeah.
3: Okay, so... when I was in Denver back in the early 90s, I was in Nasty's Nightmare with our friend Uncle Nasty, okay. DJ Greg Stone.
2: Yeah, Nasty's
3: and
2: Nightmare.
3: We're actually having our... Yeah, and then when I moved back, we had Monkey Wrench Cafe, which was inspired by a rusty monkey wrench that I had found in a pile of dirt. And then we were all working at their local Italian restaurant, so we just went with Cafe. After that was Mosquito Bites.
2: Mosquito Bites? Yes.
3: Mosquito is in tree, O is in O, Bites is in computer. And we actually came on the morning show as the band, me and Mark Murray and others, and we had people call in for sort of a name that band contest, and we wound up changing our name to The Point.
2: All right, won a little contest there. Well, Curtis, you are missed. We wanted everybody to hear your voice and for everybody to know that you're still alive, you're still plugging away. And we appreciate your answer. So we're naming you a super rockin' rock star, buddy.
4: Woo-hoo!
3: I appreciate it. Thanks, guys.
0: Congratulations, you legend. You have earned the title of the Rock Show's Super Rockin' Rock.

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1: On the Smokin' Poll today, how was your Labor Day in three words?
2: Three words, guys.
1: Just three words.
2: Three words.
1: This is always a problem, yet I love doing this because it aggravates Chrissy.
2: It's the same lineup of people every time that give me six words, two words.
1: We get together with the Rock Show Road Crew every Sunday, but yesterday we got together so that they could answer this question properly. Here you go. Cousin Ronnie, describe your Labor Day weekend in three words.
3: Oh, my God.
1: What? Ricka, describe your Labor Day weekend in three words.
4: Chill, psytrance, video games.
1: Yep. Mm-hmm. Nice. Nick, Dr. Nick. Describe your Labor Day weekend in three words.
5: One extra day.
1: Mm-hmm. Yes. Yeah. Okay, right. On a banana, describe your Labor Day weekend in three words.

0: Eat, sleep, repeat.
1: Nice. Yes, I love that combo. We're going to steal that one. Steven, describe your Labor Day weekend in three words.
2: On the back porch.
1: Oh, okay. That's not so bad. Right. Stephanie, describe your Labor Day weekend in three words.
3: Grateful, restful, and stressful.
1: Okay. It was fine till the last word. And Jeremy, describe your Labor Day weekend in three words.
4: Nothing goes right.
5: Oh, Jeremy.
1: All right, now, Chrissy, would you like to issue some corrections here?
5: Steven, back porch is two words, sir. And Stephanie, I heard you throw the word and in there. That'd be four words too, ma'am.
1: Two of you are in a lot of trouble right now.
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1: It's Chrissy and Wes from The Rock Show on the smoking pole today. How was your Labor Day in three words?
2: I gotta say, I like this music.
1: Oh, it's kind of jazzy, huh?
2: It's spiffy, dude.
1: All right, what do you got for me?
2: All right, here's some answers from our listeners from Facebook. We're gonna start with Christopher Hunt. Mm. He said, hiding in caves.
1: Okay.
2: Yeah.
1: I think a lot of people did that during the holiday.
2: It was hot out. Oh. Ashley Ramirez said, slept, ate, repeated.
1: Okay, very nice plan right there.
2: Megan said, beach, books, naps.
1: Oh.
2: She went to the beach.
1: That's nice.
2: Lucky.
1: Yeah.
2: Dustin said, drank, grilled, slept.
1: Okay, also a winning lineup right there.
2: Great combo. Amanda said, cleaned, cooked, relaxed.
1: Okay.
2: Well, she got to do the relaxing part.
1: She got a little downtime right there.
2: Stephanie said, movies, snacks, pajamas.
1: Mm.
2: I fully support that one. Mm-hmm. That is a good one.
1: Yep.
2: And Aaron said, fishing, grilling, relaxing.
1: All right, then. Another winner.
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1: It's like three coins in a fountain, and we all wished people were smarter. 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
3: Probably.
2: Gotta have them cantaloupes. 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
1: Somehow, that was real. 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
2: An entire high school football team in Arizona and their JV team had their season canceled after what is being called a dry humping incident.
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3: It's true. It's true. Oh, no. What's happening?
1: You just stuck your fist in a hole made of news. 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
2: Coming up, the naked pool biter and a Packers robe burglar on the Dumbass of the Day.
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1: All right, here you go. 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
2: Chrissy.
3: What?
2: I'm going to be winning all week.
3: I don't know.
2: Pretty sure.
3: I don't think so.
2: I'm pretty sure.
3: I don't know. Yeah. Guys, vote for me. All right, here we go. My story today comes out of Florida. 24-year-old Roshan Rock Jean was found swimming naked in a stranger's swimming pool. You can't do that.
2: Strangers don't like that.
3: They don't like it. I mean, especially if they catch you. I guess I have done it before at a time and nobody saw me.
2: Why does it seem like people are making your pool dirtier by swimming naked in it as opposed to when they're wearing a swimsuit and it's all getting in there
3: it
2: anyway?
3: It really makes no difference.
2: I know it shouldn't make any difference, but it does seem dirtier.
3: It makes no difference. So he was swimming around in there naked. Cops were like, Roshan, you need to get out of there. Mm. He apparently became combative and they had to tase him. Hopefully he got out of the pool before they did it. I don't know. He had to go to the hospital and he also bit a cop on the arm. So it was a whole thing. Yeah.
2: Well, water is very conductive. Yeah. I imagine that didn't work out well for him either way. I have a 39-year-old Wisconsin man who was arrested after police say he broke into a closed bar while wearing a plush Green Bay Packers robe.
3: It's just...
2: We have no idea why that detail was even included.
3: Right?
2: It makes no difference. Again, he broke into a bar. What does it matter what he was wearing?
3: He was dressed like the dude, kind
2: of. Well, he left his kids home alone. He crawled through the window of the bar, but he didn't stay at the bar to party. No, they found him a block away asleep in the bushes with a six-pack of White Claw and a bottle of Tito's.
3: Yeah, that is a night-night concoction.
2: That is a 1-2 punch is what that is right there.
3: And the winner is...
2: Oh.
3: Oh, wow, Wes, you won.
2: The first of 17 wins in a row.
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0: 96.5, The Rock, San Angelo's rock station. Behold the land before you. The soil is dry. The crops of caring have failed. The last tiny sprout of concern withered long ago. Journey with us now into the Rock Show's Field of
1: Chrissy!
2: What?
1: Welcome back.
2: Oh, yeah.
1: From our vacation.
2: That was nice.
1: Okay, you had a good time. You relaxed a little bit.
2: I did.
1: Played with the cats.
2: I did.
1: All right.
2: Pretty good.
1: Here you go. This disturbing news, come back to this.
2: Uh-oh.
1: I don't like coming back to this news.
2: Uh-oh.
1: Labor Day is the end of hot dog season.
2: Oh, no. Oh, Wes.
1: I am not liking this at all.
2: Does hot dog season really ever have to end?
1: Well, I was going to say, the only way that Labor Day is the end of hot dog season is that if the day after Labor Day is the beginning of hot dog season.
2: Yeah.
1: Well, I don't know who even came up with this concept, because baseball lasts till the end of the month,
2: mm-hmm.
1: and there is nothing more American and hot dog-ish than baseball games.
2: Yeah, that's true.
1: So that it should true. At least go to the end of baseball season.
2: I don't really think there's a real season for hot dogs. People have them in their fridge year-round. We're eating them all the time.
1: And I think especially with everybody's budget where it's at.
2: Dude, yeah, hot dogs are cheap.
1: Guts and butts is the choice.
2: Mm-hmm.
1: You need to hold on to that.
2: Yep.
1: And, you know, I feel like you just need to make your hot dogs more adult. I mean,
2: sure.
1: if you're having a hot

0: dog on a piece of white bread. I understand that's a kid thing and that could kind of go away after summer.
1: You can class them up.
0: But if you're fully dressing them, dress your dog.
1: Yummy.
0: Come on.
1: Love a good hot dog.
0: A little passionate about this. Today's Star Trek Day.
1: Oh, it is.
0: It's the 66th anniversary of the very first episode of Star Trek.
1: Wow.
0: Isn't that crazy? Nice. No, it's the 60th anniversary. It was in 1966 that it debuted.
1: Oh, okay. All right. So 60th anniversary.
0: Yeah.
1: All right.
0: I was having this discussion with somebody online the other day. You know, are you a Star Trek guy or a Star Wars guy? Because that's always a debate. And basically he said Star Trek is science fiction. Star Wars is science fantasy.
1: I think it's a silly debate and they don't have much to do. They have nothing to do with one another other than the word star.
0: You know, that's why you're a woman and you should probably be home making sandwiches right now.
1: Oh my gosh. Yes, a woman that's watched all of Star Trek, by the way. Nothing to do with Star Wars. We don't need to compare them, friends. It's a debate you don't want to have.
0: Okay. According to hotel staff, the most commonly forgotten items left behind in rooms are phone chargers, bathing suits, and sex toys.
1: Ew. I bet that's true.
0: Why would you put that off on another person to have to deal with that?
1: People are going to hotel rooms to get all freaky deaky, Wes.
0: Or do you think they're just leaving behind on accident?
1: Well, of course it's an accident. Those things are expensive, dude. Really expensive.
0: Really? I haven't priced one in a hot minute.
1: The market is crazy. You don't know what you're missing out on.
0: The market is crazy. I love that. We were talking about where they're most likely to get your fast food order wrong last week.
1: Mm-hmm. It was Taco Bell, right?
0: Right. Yeah, yep. Which, again, you're still going to end up with the same four things.
1: We both decided we didn't really care.
0: Just give me what you got.
1: Yeah.
0: Pile it, make it about 3/4 of a pound, I'm good.
1: Yep.
0: I don't care what you call it. The item that they're most likely to mess up is when you ask for no ice.
1: Oh.
0: I am very sorry, but I hate people who ask for no ice. I have been around a lot of people who ask for no ice.
1: Oh.
0: And it's always a person who's going, you know, they're trying to cheat you by giving you all that ice. And I'm like, dude, do you know the cost of making ice? I'm willing to bet it's pretty equivalent to the same as soda water. It's just always somebody who's a jerk that asks for no ice. Now, I understand there are a few of you out there who have sensitive teeth.
1: Mm-hmm.
0: I'm excluding you from this conversation. Mm. That's fine that you need no ice or no light ice. But I've never been in a car with somebody who ordered no ice who wasn't generally a pain in the ass all day long.
1: I will ask for light ice sometimes. I'm sorry.
0: Oh.
1: I do it. I'm sorry. I'm sorry.
2: 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This has been the Rock Show's Field of Fucks. 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
2: 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Long weekend, so today kind of feels like Monday, but it's not. It's Tuesday, and tomorrow's Wednesday, which means the weekend is right around the corner, and you kind of just don't know exactly what to do, but fortunately, we're all in luck because you can always turn to rock and roll to make things a little easier, and that's what we're going to do tonight, man. We're going to ease into Tuesday night with some rock and roll. We'll be celebrating Bad Religion. We'll be celebrating Metallica. We'll be celebrating Ugly Kid Joe. Yeah, we kind of cover all the grounds on the show, man. So don't be late. In fact, be sharp. Be on time. Loudwire Night starts at 7 o'clock. I'll see you soon.
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Hot Chili Peppers kicking things off on this Tuesday morning with me, KC. And Labor Day gave us a three-day weekend and somehow still didn't feel long enough, you know. And maybe the problem isn't us, though. Maybe the problem is the five-day work week. We'll get into that in about 8 minutes. But first, I got a whole lot of love with Led Zeppelin.

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Pop Evil and Footsteps on this Tuesday morning with me, KC. And how you feeling after the three-day weekend? Y'all rested? I'm dragging ass today. 3 days off, and somehow by last night, it still felt like it got ripped off. I mean, you spend one day trying to relax. You spend one day doing all the stuff you ignored during the week. And then on the last day, you're basically just doing the pre-Monday anxiety with snacks, right? A survey found 64% of people think every weekend should be 3 days long. And I agree, as well as 38% of people who strongly agree.

0: And after this past weekend, like I said, I get it. Like, I don't think I need another vacation. I just think we need fewer work days. So here's the question, though. If you went to a permanent four-day work week, which day would you rather have off? This one, it's a heated topic, really. Would you rather have Friday off or Monday off? I mean, Fridays give you the long runway into the weekend, but Mondays eliminate Monday, and I'm kind of like Garfield, not a big fan of Mondays. And I think that might be the greatest contribution to society since indoor plumbing, if you ask me. So let me know via the app. What would you do, Friday or Monday? If we could do three-day weekends every week, I would love to know, okay? Coming up, we got Green Day. Plus, we'll hear the new one from A Perfect Circle and more details on how you can win $500. Don't go anywhere.
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It's Van Halen on this Tuesday morning as we're gearing up for another chance of winning some cash money here soon, bringing back them cash codes in the near future, and a chance to fuel up your life as we got $250 to be given away daily, plus a grand prize of $25,000. Going to be hooking that up here in the next few weeks, so make sure to get the app downloaded to your smartphone if you want to play along, all right? 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

Well, Shake Shack apparently figured out how to put an entire day's worth of calories into a straw. One milkshake and 1,900 calories. We'll be discussing this beautiful disaster coming up with another exciting episode of Dig This.

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0: Shine Down and Searchlight on this Tuesday morning. We're here. It is day one of a diet that I'm trying, and this pops up on my radar, and I can't help but tell you about it because it sounds delicious. Shake Shack has a Reese's Peanut Butter Cup milkshake that clocks in at 1,900 calories. That's right, 1,900 calories in a milkshake. Like that's an eating challenge with a lid. I mean, at that point, the straw should come with a waiver, right? I'm not judging anybody. Like, if somebody puts peanut butter and Reese's into a milkshake, I understand how we ended up here, but 1,900 calories is basically saying, like, would you like breakfast, lunch, and dinner all in a glass? Yeah, no thanks. I already drank all the meals for the day. And, you know, people are still ordering fries with that, too, because, I mean, once you cross the 1,900-calorie liquid form deal, you're not suddenly making responsible decisions. So, I mean, at that point, you might as well just get a burger, too. I mean, you didn't come this far to quit. And here it is, like I said, day one of my diet, and I'm already craving a milkshake from Shake Shack. But there you have it. It's Dig This. Let's look at the Foo Fighters coming up. Plus, we're going to hear the new one from Papa Roach. Don't you go anywhere.
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Gearing up for the lunch hour. Some fine dining music coming your ways, your stuff in your face. But right now, we got the latest from Papa Roach off of the Netflix series Devil May Cry Season 2. This song featuring rapper Hanumankind, the new song called See You in Hell.

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0: Hey, it's Chuck with Loudwire Nights, and listen, I don't know how your day has gone, but for me, it's a little weird, right? Long weekend, so today kind of feels like Monday, but it's not. It's Tuesday, and tomorrow's Wednesday, which means the weekend is right around the corner, and you kind of just don't know exactly what to do. But fortunately, we're all in luck because you can always turn to rock and roll to make things a little easier, and that's what we're going to do tonight, man. We're going to ease into Tuesday night with some rock and roll. We'll be celebrating Bad Religion. We'll be celebrating Metallica. We'll be celebrating Ugly Kid Joe. Yeah, we kind of cover all the grounds on the show, man. So don't be late. In fact, be sharp. Be on time. Loudwire Night starts at 7 o'clock. I'll see you soon.
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We got Evanescence currently on tour in the UK and Germany and Switzerland, doing the whole European thing, but they're going to be back here in the States in late October. Details on Evanescence tour up now on our mobile app. As we got new music for you now from Evanescence off the new album Sanctuary. Here's their latest. It's called Tell Me When You've Had Enough.

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0: Well, if you want to know what it's like to win $25,000, you're going to have to stick around as we're bringing back them cash codes in the next few weeks with a little something we like to call fuel up your life. 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

It's tool time, kicking off the lunch hour with Sobers. I got your dum-dum of the day coming up, and today's dum-dum allegedly broke into a bar wearing what might be the least intimidating burglary outfit ever, and we're talking a Green Bay Packers.

will be waiting for you at work. 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

Aerosmith and Dude Looks Like a Lady. All part of the lunch hour, as it is time now for your dumb dumb of the day. Stupid dummies doing stupid stuff, and today we head to Wisconsin, where the police say a 39-year-old Thomas Barrett allegedly broke into Jackson's Blue Ribbon Pub while it was closed. He apparently crawled through a window, and what was our alleged criminal mastermind wearing is what you're wondering. Well, it was a plush Green Bay Packers robe, which is not really a burglary outfit. I mean, that's what you wear downstairs Christmas morning because somebody said the cinnamon rolls are ready. But surveillance cameras caught him inside, and police eventually found him about a block away, totally passed out in the bushes. And reportedly, nearby was a six-pack of White Claw and a bottle of Tito's vodka. But here's where it goes from dumb to just plain crappy. The police say he'd also left his two young kids home alone while this was happening. So not only is he facing burglary,

0: charges, but he's also got two counts of child neglect. So, plush Packers robe, alleged bar burglary, White Claw, Tito's, passed out in the bushes. I mean, the only thing missing is a cheesehead pillow, landing this guy at the top spot as our Dumb Dumb of the Day with more of the Lunch Hour coming up. Don't go anywhere.
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1: 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And listen, I don't know how your day has gone, but for me, it's a little weird, right? Long weekend, so today kind of feels like Monday, but it's not. It's Tuesday, and tomorrow's Wednesday, which means the weekend is right around the corner. And you kind of just don't know exactly what to do. But fortunately, we're all in luck because you can always turn to rock and roll to make things a little easier. And that's what we're going to do tonight, man. We're going to ease into Tuesday night with some rock and roll. We'll be celebrating Bad Religion. We'll be celebrating Metallica. We'll be celebrating Ugly Kid Joe. Yeah, we kind of cover all the grounds on the show, man. So don't be late. In fact, be sharp. Be on time. Loudwire Night starts at 7 o'clock. I'll see you soon.
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0: 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All part of the lunch hour as we continue now with Judas Priest.
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Well, we just got done feeding your face. It's about time for us to feed your brain. You got your facts of the day coming up. And caterpillars are apparently more ripped than you are. Americans are world champions at something bathroom related. And bare naked ladies pulled off one of the greatest chart coincidences ever. I got your facts of the day coming up here in about.

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1: Can't drink, can't draw, can't drown them away. Can't sleep, can't think, can't find an escape from these dark, dark thoughts in my mind. 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Can't sleep, can't think, can't find an escape from these dark, dark thoughts in my mind.

It's the Funeral Portrait with Dark Thoughts on this Tuesday afternoon, as it is time now to feed your brain. It's time for your facts of the day. Five completely useless facts that could come in handy someday. You never know, right? Like this one right here. Did you know that the average American uses 141 rolls of toilet paper per year? The highest average in the world, actually. Germans come in second and use 134 rolls a year. So let's go ahead and start the chant. You ready? USA! USA! We're number one and number two. Yeah. There's a difference between a coffin and a casket. Did you know that? The coffin has six sides, and a casket is rectangular with four. By the way, the return policy is terrible. Caterpillars have around 4,000 muscles in their body. I learned that. I thought that was kind of cool. Humans only have 650 muscles. So that caterpillar out on your patio is basically the rock compared to you. He's

0: swole. If you ride on a Mardi Gras float in New Orleans, you are legally required to wear a carnival mask. Did you know that? Yeah. Apparently Mardi Gras has rules. Nobody told the rest of Bourbon Street. I mean, you can bust out the sweater puppets, but you have to have a mask on. And Bare Naked Ladies and their song 1 Week was number one on the Billboard charts for exactly 1 week. Yeah. And it was the band's only number one hit. So there you go. That's not irony. That's close enough to make Alanis Morissette nervous, though. All right. There you have it. Your facts of the day. Feeding your brain. I got the Chili Peppers coming up. I got the new one from the Foo Fighters on the way. Plus, I got more details on how you can win $500. Don't go anywhere.
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Throw up them horns and praise the almighty Dio. It's Rainbow in the Dark on this Tuesday afternoon with me, KC. You got questions, comments, concerns, or you just want to share a dirty joke? I'm always down for a good dirty joke.

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4: 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Long weekend, so today kind of feels like Monday, but it's not. It's Tuesday, and tomorrow's Wednesday, which means the weekend is right around the corner, and you kind of just don't know exactly what to do, but fortunately, we're all in luck, because you can always turn to rock and roll to make things a little easier. And that's what we're going to do tonight, man. We're going to ease into Tuesday night with some rock and roll. We'll be celebrating Bad Religion. We'll be celebrating Metallica. We'll be celebrating Ugly Kid Joe. Yeah, we kind of cover all the grounds on the show, man. So don't be late. In fact, be sharp. Be on time. Loudwire Night starts at 7 o'clock. I'll see you soon.
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Sublime's self-titled album recently going diamond. It's only taken them 30 years to get there, but by God, better late than never, right? Off of their self-titled album, it's Sublime and Santeria. As we got new music now from a young up-and-coming artist by the name of Ryan Perds, P-E-R-D-Z. Ryan Perds. This is the new song called Sour.

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AC/DC's got that big show going on in St. Louis tonight with opening act Foo Fighters performing live. That's going to be a hell of a concert. Huh? 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

Now it's just about time for some news that doesn't suck. 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It's Jim Bob.

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0: Mama, I'm coming home. It's the Prince of Darkness, Ozzy Osbourne, as it is time now for some news that doesn't suck. I got the good news stories making the rounds today. And first up, a father and son in Glendale, Arizona, run a nonprofit called the Junkie Garage, and they help people repair their vehicles for whatever they can afford. Customers bring the parts, and then they donate whatever they can towards labor. The owner, Michael, has been working alongside his 16-year-old son, Matthew, for 8 years now. And see, that's the kind of thing that can completely change somebody's life. Because if your car dies and you can't afford a couple $1,000s in repairs, suddenly you can't get to work. You know, you can't get the kids around. You can't do anything, really. So these guys are helping keep people moving, which is great. Then you got a landlord in Milwaukee who was cleaning out a vacated apartment and found an original Pablo Picasso etching that had been stolen from a nearby gallery in 2018. And instead of trying to sell it, the landlord turned it over to the police. And the gallery confirmed it was authentic. They said it had been valued between $35,000 and $50,000 when it disappeared. So somewhere there's a landlord who had a chance to say security deposit accepted, but he didn't because he's a good human. And finally, you got a family in England who found an old watch sitting in a jewelry box. Turns out it was a rare watch from 1930s, and they thought it would bring in maybe $6,000 or $7,000 at auction, but a bidding war pushed the final price to almost $80,000. Which means tonight I'm going to be ripping through grandma's junk drawer, see what I can find. You know, old buttons, foreign coins, those three dead watches, one coupon for 25 cents off margarine from 1987. I don't know. My grandma's got tons of stuff in the junk drawer, but you never know. You know, it could get you 80,000 bucks. So there's some news that doesn't suck on this Tuesday. We've got Incubus coming up, plus Stone Temple Pilots on the way, and more details, and I can win $500. Don't go anywhere.
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This is their new song called Young Again.

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0: Breaking Benjamin says they got a new album done and ready to go. They just haven't announced when they're going to release the new album, but that is new music off of the upcoming new album. 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

Good afternoon to you. I'm Maggie Meadows. Oh my God, I'm dead. There's a guy that I work with. He's not on the air, so he did not have to be here yesterday. And the big joke around here is apparently he called in. It was like, dude, you didn't even have to be here. Too funny. Hey, cool news for Van Halen fans. You're getting another chance to add the band's final studio album to your collection. A Different Kind of Truth is coming back to stores October 23rd. The album will be available on CD as a

The album will be available on CD as well as vinyl. When did that originally come out? Like 2012, if I remember right. The album was a big deal for fans because it marked the return of David Lee Roth.

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0: Metallica was screaming suicide and less than 1 month away. 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

So far, Nickelback have released 3 songs from their upcoming album, Everything Under the Sun. Let's see what Bones for Crows, Leave Me Behind, and this one, Rattle the Cage, featuring John 5.

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0: Before music took over, Dave Draymond of Disturbed had seriously considered becoming a lawyer. 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

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Now you do what they told you. 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

I know not everyone is a fan of going to the dentist, but you do it, right? So what's worse than going to the dentist? How about getting struck by lightning walking to the dentist? It actually happened to a guy. We'll talk more about it in two songs. It's Linkin Park with The Emptiness Machine.

Alarm clock one, and now you're at work. It's okay. 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

0: Check this out. A guy was walking to the dentist and was struck by lightning, and the whole thing was captured by somebody's house camera or Ring cam.
1: This is the moment a bolt of lightning strikes a man on New York's Staten Island. Caught on camera, you can see the flash of light. Then resident Thomas Fahmy drops to the ground in agony. Incredibly, he gets back up and walks away, taking shelter inside a resident's home.
2: Can I come in, please?
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0: Oh, my God.
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1: Today, Fahmy showed us where it happened.
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3: What did it feel like?
4: I felt like my feet, I was walking on balloons. It was really, really in pain. Numbing, tingling feeling down there. It was a sensation I had never felt ever in my life.
0: Okay, back up. It felt like walking on balloons, a pain I've never felt before. I don't feel like walking on balloons would be painful. It'd be difficult, but not painful. It's crazy that the guy did jump right back up because this video is insane.
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Kelly Osbourne mentioned in a recent interview that the family made the decision not to take Ozzy's body to a morgue right away. Instead, they brought him straight home, where the family spent several days with him and had time to mourn together. I really like the idea of that. I know some people may not, but I think it sounded really, really special.

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1: Hi, I'm Ryan Blaney, a third-generation race car driver, and I dedicate a lot of my time going fast. 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

0: Hey, it's Chuck with Loudwire Nights, and listen, I don't know how your day has gone, but for me, it's a little weird, right? Long weekend, so today kind of feels like Monday, but it's not. It's Tuesday, and tomorrow's Wednesday, which means the weekend is right around the corner, and you kind of just don't know exactly what to do. But fortunately, we're all in luck because you can always turn to rock and roll to make things a little easier, and that's what we're going to do tonight, man. We're going to ease into Tuesday night with some rock and roll. We'll be celebrating Bad Religion. We'll be celebrating Metallica. We'll be celebrating Ugly Kid Joe. Yeah, we kind of cover all the grounds on the show, man. So don't be late. In fact, be sharp. Be on time. Loudwire Night starts at 7 o'clock. I'll see you soon.
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0: Tony Iommi with World Alone. So the late Kevin Dubrow of Quiet Riot has a brother who is a very famous plastic surgeon, Dr. Terry Dubrow, in California. As a matter of fact, his wife is one of the cast members on The Real Housewives of Orange County, and I'm here to tell you they are rich.
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lifelong Bon Jovi fan. I know that David Bryan, the keyboardist in the band, is really, really funny. And the apple in this case did not fall far from the tree. He has a daughter who is a stand-up comedian. She's really, really funny, not to mention beautiful. Her name is Gabby Bryan, if you want to check her out.

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0: as a lifelong Bon Jovi fan, I have always known that keyboardist David Bryan from the band is really funny, and his daughter, Gabby, is actually a stand-up comic, and the pair do a podcast together that's really, really good. But if you want to check her out, she's super funny.
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This is See You in Hell.

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2: 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Long weekend, so today kind of feels like Monday, but it's not. It's Tuesday, and tomorrow's Wednesday, which means the weekend is right around the corner, and you kind of just don't know exactly what to do. But fortunately, we're all in luck because you can always turn to rock and roll to make things a little easier, and that's what we're going to do tonight, man. We're going to ease into Tuesday night with some rock and roll. We'll be celebrating Bad Religion. We'll be celebrating Metallica. We'll be celebrating Ugly Kid Joe. Yeah, we kind of cover all the grounds on the show, man. So don't be late. In fact, be sharp. Be on time. Loudwire Night starts at 7 o'clock. I'll see you soon.
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Get ready for the memes. Wake me up when September ends. And surprisingly enough, I haven't seen any yet, but since I said that, I could probably pick up my phone now and see a lot. Greta Van Fleet, the latest from the band. This is Play Your Games.

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So believe it or not, I've been trying to get back into a routine of going to the gym, not every day, but, you know, at least showing up. So I have friends that go to the same gym, and I have friends that don't go to the gym. So I have a couple different texts today. Hey, do you want to work out after work? Or hey, do you want to go have dinner and drinks? Oh, I wonder which one I'll end up doing.

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1: Are you in the market for a new job, preferably one that pays more? 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

0: It's just over $74,000. Are you like, what? I don't even make that. Are you over that? Everyone's always looking to make more money, right? In the five fastest growing jobs that pay over $100,000 a year are, in no particular order, a physician's assistant, $135,000 a year, computer and information research scientist, fancy, over $140,000 a year, a medical and health service manager, you're making just about $124,000 a year, and a nurse practitioner, over $132,000 a year. Am I qualified for any of these jobs? Damn it, I'm not.
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Ed Kowalczyk, the lead singer of Live, is in a bitter dispute with former bandmates over the use of the band name Live. This has been underway for a while, and it doesn't look like it's going to end anytime soon.

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0: Hey, it's Chuck with Loudwire Nights, and listen, I don't know how your day has gone, but for me, it's a little weird, right? Long weekend, so today kind of feels like Monday, but it's not. It's Tuesday, and tomorrow's Wednesday, which means the weekend is right around the corner, and you kind of just don't know exactly what to do. But fortunately, we're all in luck because you can always turn to rock and roll to make things a little easier. And that's what we're going to do tonight, man. We're going to ease into Tuesday night with some rock and roll. We'll be celebrating Bad Religion. We'll be celebrating Metallica. We'll be celebrating Ugly Kid Joe. Yeah, we kind of cover all the grounds on the show, man. So don't be late. In fact, be sharp. Be on time. Loudwire Night starts at 7 o'clock. I'll see you soon.
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System of a Down there and Serj Tankian of the band will appear on Tom Morello's upcoming solo album, Everyone Gets Everything They Want, and that drops on September 25th. Autumn Kings now with Gone, Gone, Gone.

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1: All right, listen, if today was a day where you had to get back, you know, into the swing of things, back to normal after a long holiday week, and I hope it was okay. You know, it feels like a Monday, I know, but the good thing is that we're, you know, almost already halfway through the week, right? We're getting so much closer to the next weekend, so we're all good, man. My name is Chuck. Thank you so much for letting me hang with you on this Tuesday night. I hope you've had a great day, and we're going to have a great night together, man. We've got a lot of rock and roll, as we always do, including we're going to continue celebrating the anniversary of Metallica's And Justice for All. Last night was the official release, but I thought, you know what, this is too big of an album. We can't just do one night. We're going to do more tonight with a very special all-live edition of Mission Metallica, All for Justice. That's coming up in just a few hours, but right now we got to kick the show off celebrating the anniversary of the release of an undersung band and an undersung album. I'm talking about Ugly Kid Joe and their album America's Least Wanted. It came out on this day in 1992, so we're going to kick things off the right way right now. This is Ugly Kid Joe and Everything About You. Loudwire Nights is on.